0: and will remain open with or without Iran. He says the blockade on Iranian ports is back and it stops Iranian ships, but Hormuz is open to all other international trade, and he's charging for it at a rate of 20% on all cargo shipped, and all this starts immediately. The process remains unclear, and given that there was significant outrage when Iran suggested putting tolls on Hormuz, with people saying that there should be no tolls because it's an international waterway and it would contravene international law, it's unclear if other countries will be willing to pay a levy.
1: Members of the Coalition of the Willing are gathering in Paris to discuss ongoing support for Ukraine. Top of the agenda for Kyiv is air defences. Ross Cullen reports from Paris.
2: With this meeting of the Coalition of the Willing comes after the G7 summit here in France last month, when there was broad agreement, alignment from all the leaders on ongoing support for Ukraine. Donald Trump saying that the US could give Ukraine a license to build Patriot air defense systems inside Ukraine, but the Ukrainian government urging more immediate support as well. We've seen Russia step up its campaign with deadly strikes on Ukrainian cities, including the capital Kyiv, in recent weeks, just as Ukraine is also stepping up its disruption campaign and sabotage tactics on the Crimean Peninsula and further long-range drone strikes inside Russia.
1: Forensic investigators are combing through the wreckage of a Bangkok pub where a fire killed at least 24 people late on Sunday night. Thailand's Prime Minister visited the scene in the north of the city, where 63 people were taken to hospital, 22 of them in a critical condition. Bangkok's governor says smoke inhalation is believed to be the main cause of death, with many of the victims found trapped at the rear of the venue where there were no fire escapes. Asia correspondent Laura Westbrook reports.
3: The Prime Minister saying that smoke filled the room and that in the confusion, many of the victims had sought refuge and sought shelter in toilets in the back of the building. And officials saying that is where many of the victims were found. Initial findings suggesting that many of the people who had died was through because of smoke inhalation.
1: From bureaus worldwide, this is FSN. Our main news again. US President Donald Trump says the US will control the Strait of Hormuz going forward and will be known as the guardian of the Hormuz Strait. Members of the Coalition of the Willing are gathering in Paris to discuss ongoing support for Ukraine. And forensic investigators are combing through the wreckage of a Bangkok pub where a fire killed at least 24 people late on Sunday. And that's the latest feature story news, Kate Fisher reporting. Members of the Coalition of the Willing are gathering in Paris to discuss ongoing support for Ukraine. Top of the agenda for Kyiv is air defences. Officials say their stockpiles are running low as Russian aerial bombardments have intensified. Ross Cullen reports from Paris.
4: AXR Sport. Mathieu van der Poel won stage 9 of the Tour de France on Sunday, triumphing in a late sprint finish from a breakaway on the hilly route from Malamore to Ussel. Tadej Pogacar retains the overall lead, with Jonas Vingegaard second. Jannik Sinner defended his Wimbledon title on Sunday, defeating Alexander Zverev in the men's final. In the NRL over the weekend, the Canberra Raiders thrashed the New Zealand Warriors 42-16. The Dragons beat the Eels 22-8. AFL action saw Adelaide Crows defeat Gold Coast Suns by 79 points, while Brisbane Lions crushed Essendon by 90 points. In the World Cup, France faced Spain tonight at 3 a.m. Singapore time in the first semi-final. England meet Argentina in the other semi-final.

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1: Dua Lipa, Be The One real soon, and Lady Gaga's coming your way. Here's DJ Snake, Lean On. It's 21 past the hour at AXR.

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1: Rufus, Shaka Khan, There Ain't Nobody, and Lady Gaga just now. Applause. AXR.

0: Katy Perry's on real soon. First for a Tuesday, here's your showbiz.
1: Sam Neill, the beloved New Zealand actor known for Jurassic Park and Peaky Blinders, has died at the age of 78. His family announced the sudden and unexpected passing in Sydney on July 13th, surrounded by loved ones, noting he had remained cancer-free. The Prince and Princess of Wales, along with Prince George and Princess Charlotte, made a family appearance at the Wimbledon men's final. Kate, in a striking green look, presented the trophy amid the heatwave, drawing a standing ovation in the royal box. Prince Harry made a surprise appearance at the London premiere of the documentary Shoot the People just hours after arriving in the UK. The Duke supported his friend, photographer Miss Anne Harriman, amid ongoing palace tensions during his solo visit. Snow Patrol reflected on the 20th anniversary of their hit Chasing Cars, which propelled them globally. The band discussed its enduring impact and a new single collaboration. And Westlife has announced Asia, Australia and New Zealand tour dates for their 25th anniversary celebrations in July 2027. The Irish pop icons will hit major arenas.
2: 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AXR. 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
1: Good morning, this is Tony Dibben, Waking Up Asia. It's great to be here with G-Eazy and BB Rexha, me, myself and I, AXR.

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2: From Feature Story News in Washington, I'm Kate Fisher. US President Donald Trump says the US will control the Strait of Hormuz going forward and will be known as the guardian of the Hormuz Strait. In a Truth Social post, he said the US will charge a 20% toll on all cargo for maintaining security. Jagruti Dave has more from Washington.
3: In a post on social media, President Trump said the Strait of Hormuz is open and will remain open with or without Iran. He says the blockade on Iranian ports is back and it stops Iranian ships, but Hormuz is open to all other international trade. And he's charging for it at a rate of 20% on all cargo shipped. And all this starts immediately. The process remains unclear, and given that there was significant outrage when Iran suggested putting tolls on Hormuz, with people saying that there should be no tolls because it's an international waterway and it would contravene international law, it's unclear if other countries will be willing to pay a levy.
2: Members of the Coalition of the Willing are gathering in Paris to discuss ongoing support for Ukraine. Top of the agenda for Kyiv is air defences. Ross Cullen reports from Paris.
4: With this meeting of the Coalition of the Willing comes after the G7 summit here in France last month, when there was broad agreement, alignment from all the leaders on ongoing support for Ukraine. Donald Trump saying that the US could give Ukraine a license to build Patriot air defence systems inside Ukraine, but the Ukrainian government urging more immediate support as well. We've seen Russia step up its campaign with deadly strikes on Ukrainian cities, including the capital Kyiv, in recent weeks, just as Ukraine is also stepping up its disruption campaign and sabotage tactics on the Crimean Peninsula and further long-range drone strikes inside Russia.
2: Forensic investigators are combing through the wreckage of a Bangkok pub where a fire killed at least 24 people late on Sunday night. Thailand's Prime Minister visited the scene in the north of the city, where 63 people were taken to hospital, 22 of them in a critical condition. Bangkok's governor says smoke inhalation is believed to be the main cause of death, with many of the victims found trapped at the rear of the venue where there were no fire escapes. Asia correspondent Laura Westbrook reports.
5: The Prime Minister saying that smoke filled the room and that in the confusion, many of the victims had sought refuge and sought shelter in toilets in the back of the building. And officials saying that is where many of the victims were found. Initial findings suggesting that many of the people who had died was through because of smoke inhalation.
2: From bureaus worldwide, this is FSN. Our main news again. US President Donald Trump says the US will control the Strait of Hormuz going forward and will be known as the guardian of the Hormuz Strait. Members of the Coalition of the Willing are gathering in Paris to discuss ongoing support for Ukraine. And forensic investigators are combing through the wreckage of a Bangkok pub where a fire killed at least 24 people late on Sunday. And that's the latest Feature Story news, Kate Fisher reporting. Members of the Coalition of the Willing are gathering in Paris to discuss ongoing support for Ukraine. Top of the agenda for Kyiv is air defences. Officials say their stockpiles are running low as Russian aerial bombardments have intensified. Ross Cullen reports from Paris.
6: Mathieu van der Poel won stage 9 of the Tour de France on Sunday, triumphing in a late sprint finish from a breakaway on the hilly route from Malamore to Ussel. Tadej Pogacar retains the overall lead, with Jonas Vingegaard second. Jannik Sinner defended his Wimbledon title on Sunday, defeating Alexander Zverev in the men's final. In the NRL over the weekend, the Canberra Raiders thrashed the New Zealand Warriors 42-16. The Dragons beat the Eels 22-8. AFL action saw Adelaide Crows defeat Gold Coast Suns by 79 points, while Brisbane Lions crushed Essendon by 90 points. In the World Cup, France faced Spain tonight at 3 a.m. Singapore time in the first semi-final. England meet Argentina in the other semi-final.
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1: Hi, this is Tony Dibben at AXR. Let's get on Britney Spears, Jessie J and Ariana Grande and Nicki Minaj have Bang Bang in just a second. We are AXR.

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1: You most certainly are. 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
2: Sam Neill, the beloved New Zealand actor known for Jurassic Park and Peaky Blinders, has died at the age of 78. His family announced the sudden and unexpected passing in Sydney on July 13th, surrounded by loved ones, noting he had remained cancer-free. The Prince and Princess of Wales, along with Prince George and Princess Charlotte, made a family appearance at the Wimbledon men's final. Kate, in a striking green look, presented the trophy amid the heatwave, drawing a standing ovation in the royal box. Prince Harry made a surprise appearance at the London premiere of the documentary Shoot the People just hours after arriving in the UK. The Duke supported his friend, photographer Miss Anne Harriman, amid ongoing palace tensions during his solo visit. Snow Patrol reflected on the 20th anniversary of their hit Chasing Cars, which propelled them globally. The band discussed its enduring impact and a new single collaboration. And Westlife has announced Asia, Australia and New Zealand tour dates for their 25th anniversary celebrations in July 2027. The Irish pop icons will hit major arenas.
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1: From Feature Story News in Washington, I'm Kate Fisher. US President Donald Trump says the US will control the Strait of Hormuz going forward and will be known as the guardian of the Hormuz Strait. In a Truth Social post, he said the US will charge a 20% toll on all cargo for maintaining security. Jagruti Dave has more from Washington.
2: In a post on social media, President Trump said the Strait of Hormuz is open and will remain open with or without Iran. He says the blockade on Iranian ports is back and it stops Iranian ships, but Hormuz is open to all other international trade. And he's charging for it at a rate of 20% on all cargo shipped. And all this starts immediately. The process remains unclear. And given that there was significant outrage when Iran suggested putting tolls on Hormuz, with people saying that there should be no tolls because it's an international waterway and it would contravene international law, it's unclear if other countries will be willing to pay a levy.
1: Members of the Coalition of the Willing are gathering in Paris to discuss ongoing support for Ukraine. Top of the agenda for Kyiv is air defences. Ross Cullen reports from Paris.
3: With this meeting of the Coalition of the Willing comes after the G7 summit here in France last month, when there was broad agreement, alignment from all the leaders on ongoing support for Ukraine. Donald Trump saying that the US could give Ukraine a license to build Patriot air defense systems inside Ukraine, but the Ukrainian government urging more immediate support as well. We've seen Russia step up its campaign with deadly strikes on Ukrainian cities, including the capital Kyiv, in recent weeks, just as Ukraine is also stepping up its disruption campaign and sabotage tactics on the Crimean Peninsula and further long-range drone strikes inside Russia.
1: Forensic investigators are combing through the wreckage of a Bangkok pub where a fire killed at least 24 people late on Sunday night. Thailand's Prime Minister visited the scene in the north of the city, where 63 people were taken to hospital, 22 of them in a critical condition. Bangkok's governor says smoke inhalation is believed to be the main cause of death, with many of the victims found trapped at the rear of the venue where there were no fire escapes. Asia correspondent Laura Westbrook reports.
4: The Prime Minister saying that smoke filled the room and that in the confusion, many of the victims had sought refuge and sought shelter in toilets in the back of the building. And officials saying that is where many of the victims were found. Initial findings suggesting that many of the people who had died was through because of smoke inhalation.
1: From bureaus worldwide, this is FSN. Our main news again. US President Donald Trump says the US will control the Strait of Hormuz going forward and will be known as the guardian of the Hormuz Strait. Members of the Coalition of the Willing are gathering in Paris to discuss ongoing support for Ukraine. And forensic investigators are combing through the wreckage of a Bangkok pub where a fire killed at least 24 people late on Sunday. And that's the latest Feature Story news. Kate Fisher reporting. Members of the Coalition of the Willing are gathering in Paris to discuss ongoing support for Ukraine. Top of the agenda for Kyiv is air defences. Officials say their stockpiles are running low as Russian aerial bombardments have intensified. Ross Cullen reports from Paris.
0: AXR Sport.
5: Mathieu van der Poel won stage 9 of the Tour de France on Sunday, triumphing in a late sprint finish from a breakaway on the hilly route from Malamore to Ussel. Tadej Pogacar retains the overall lead, with Jonas Vingegaard second. Jannik Sinner defended his Wimbledon title on Sunday, defeating Alexander Zverev in the men's final. In the NRL over the weekend, the Canberra Raiders thrashed the New Zealand Warriors 42-16. The Dragons beat the Eels 22-8. AFL action saw Adelaide Crows defeat Gold Coast Suns by 79 points, while Brisbane Lions crushed Essendon by 90 points. In the World Cup, France faced Spain tonight at 3 a.m. Singapore time in the first semi-final. England meet Argentina in the other semi-final.

0: From Feature Story News in Washington, I'm Kate Fisher. US President Donald Trump says the US will control the Strait of Hormuz going forward and will be known as the guardian of the Hormuz Strait. In a Truth Social post, he said the US will charge a 20% toll on all cargo for maintaining security. Jagruti Dave has more from Washington.
1: In a post on social media, President Trump said the Strait of Hormuz is open and will remain open with or without Iran. He says the blockade on Iranian ports is back and it stops Iranian ships, but Hormuz is open to all other international trade. And he's charging for it at a rate of 20% on all cargo shipped. And all this starts immediately. The process remains unclear. And given that there was significant outrage when Iran suggested putting tolls on Hormuz, with people saying that there should be no tolls because it's an international waterway and it would contravene international law, it's unclear if other countries will be willing to pay a levy.
0: Members of the Coalition of the Willing are gathering in Paris to discuss ongoing support for Ukraine. Top of the agenda for Kyiv is air defences. Ross Cullen reports from Paris.
2: With this meeting of the Coalition of the Willing comes after the G7 summit here in France last month, when there was broad agreement, alignment from all the leaders on ongoing support for Ukraine. Donald Trump saying that the US could give Ukraine a license to build Patriot air defence systems inside Ukraine, but the Ukrainian government urging more immediate support as well. We've seen Russia step up its campaign with deadly strikes on Ukrainian cities, including the capital Kyiv, in recent weeks, just as Ukraine is also stepping up its disruption campaign and sabotage tactics on the Crimean Peninsula and further long-range drone strikes inside Russia.
0: Forensic investigators are combing through the wreckage of a Bangkok pub where a fire killed at least 24 people late on Sunday night. Thailand's Prime Minister visited the scene in the north of the city, where 63 people were taken to hospital, 22 of them in a critical condition. Bangkok's governor says smoke inhalation is believed to be the main cause of death, with many of the victims found trapped at the rear of the venue where there were no fire escapes. Asia correspondent Laura Westbrook reports.
3: The Prime Minister saying that smoke filled the room and that in the confusion, many of the victims had sought refuge and sought shelter in toilets in the back of the building. And officials saying that is where many of the victims were found. Initial findings suggesting that many of the people who had died was through because of smoke inhalation.
0: From bureaus worldwide, this is FSN. Our main news again. US President Donald Trump says the US will control the Strait of Hormuz going forward and will be known as the guardian of the Hormuz Strait. Members of the Coalition of the Willing are gathering in Paris to discuss ongoing support for Ukraine. And forensic investigators are combing through the wreckage of a Bangkok pub where a fire killed at least 24 people late on Sunday. And that's the latest Feature Story news. Kate Fisher reporting. Members of the Coalition of the Willing are gathering in Paris to discuss ongoing support for Ukraine. Top of the agenda for Kyiv is air defences. Officials say their stockpiles are running low as Russian aerial bombardments have intensified. Ross Cullen reports from Paris.
4: You're listening.

sing it. Everybody in the place, put those hands in the air. Yeah, check it out one time. You know it's for real. Entrance from Pierre on his set. Getting biz, come on.

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1: From Feature Story News in Washington, I'm Kate Fisher. US President Donald Trump says the US will control the Strait of Hormuz going forward and will be known as the guardian of the Hormuz Strait. In a Truth Social post, he said the US will charge a 20% toll on all cargo for maintaining security. Jagruti Dave has more from Washington.
2: In a post on social media, President Trump said the Strait of Hormuz is open and will remain open with or without Iran. He says the blockade on Iranian ports is back and it stops Iranian ships, but Hormuz is open to all other international trade and he's charging for it at a rate of 20% on all cargo shipped, and all this starts immediately. The process remains unclear, and given that there was significant outrage when Iran suggested putting tolls on Hormuz, with people saying that there should be no tolls because it's an international waterway and it would contravene international law, it's unclear if other countries will be willing to pay a levy.
1: Members of the Coalition of the Willing are gathering in Paris to discuss ongoing support for Ukraine. Top of the agenda for Kyiv is air defences. Ross Cullen reports from Paris.
3: With this meeting of the Coalition of the Willing comes after the G7 summit here in France last month, when there was broad agreement, alignment from all the leaders on ongoing support for Ukraine. Donald Trump saying that the US could give Ukraine a license to build Patriot air defence systems inside Ukraine, but the Ukrainian government urging more immediate support as well. We've seen Russia step up its campaign with deadly strikes on Ukrainian cities, including the capital Kyiv, in recent weeks, just as Ukraine is also stepping up its disruption campaign and sabotage tactics on the Crimean Peninsula and further long-range drone strikes inside Russia.
1: Forensic investigators are combing through the wreckage of a Bangkok pub where a fire killed at least two dozen people late on Sunday night. Thailand's Prime Minister visited the scene in the north of the city, where 63 people were taken to hospital, 22 of them in a critical condition. Bangkok's governor says smoke inhalation is believed to be the main cause of death, with many of the victims found trapped at the rear of the venue where there were no fire escapes. Asia correspondent Laura Westbrook reports.
4: The Prime Minister is saying that smoke filled the room and that in the confusion, many of the victims had sought refuge and sought shelter in toilets in the back of the building. And officials saying that is where many of the victims were found. Initial findings suggesting that many of the people who had died was through because of smoke inhalation.
1: From bureaus worldwide, this is FSN. Our main news again. US President Donald Trump says the US will control the Strait of Hormuz going forward and will be known as the guardian of the Hormuz Strait. Members of the Coalition of the Willing are gathering in Paris to discuss ongoing support for Ukraine. And forensic investigators are combing through the wreckage of a Bangkok pub where a fire killed at least two dozen people late on Sunday. And that's the latest Feature Story news. Kate Fisher reporting. Members of the Coalition of the Willing are gathering in Paris to discuss ongoing support for Ukraine. Top of the agenda for Kyiv is air defences. Officials say their stockpiles are running low as Russian aerial bombardments have intensified. Ross Cullen reports from Paris.
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5: How are we doing for Tuesday? Welcome to the show, 14th of July. Paul Baker for the next couple of hours. Gracie Abrams is coming up. Zara Larsson is on the way as well. In fact, she's on the way twice. First, though, ahead of her twice, here's Justin Bieber and Speed Demon.

right now. This is Paul Baker on AXR. Don't forget, you can follow us on X. Here we go then for Tuesday, the 14th of July. Coming up later on, realities of the quiet train carriage and also indignities of a dental checkup. We've also got today's celebrity birthdays, which include Conor McGregor, who's 38, Jane Lynch, who is 66 today, Matthew Fox from Lost is 60. Also celebrating Dan Reynolds, the Imagine Dragons singer, he's 39 years old today. And also comedian and actor David Mitchell is 52. Howard Jones, the singer of the 80s, is 56 years old. Today. Also today is Shark Awareness Day, Bastille Day in France, it's National Mac and Cheese Day in America, International Non-Binary Day, it's also Tape Measure Day today, it's Pandemonium Day, Collector Car Appreciation Day, it's National Nude Day and World Chimpanzee Day. Paul

You're with Paul Baker. Everything you need to find, you can do it right now on AXR.co. What completely harmless thing terrifies you? This was the question I gave you at the end of yesterday's show. The conversation starter, if you will. Well, Ryan doesn't like moss because they fly directly at your face. The emergency broadcast testing siren for Sophie. For Thomas, he doesn't like automated car washes. For Megan, it's large costumed mascots. You cannot see their real human eyes. Escalators for Jack. For Amy, it's antique porcelain dolls. Their eyes are terrifying. For William, it's the pop of champagne cork because it's unpredictable and it's a flying missile. Seaweed touching the feet for Hannah when she's swimming in the sea. And for Daniel, he doesn't like silent ceiling fans because he constantly worries they're going to drop down and decapitate him. Paul

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1: Get ready for Tuesday's Brainbuster question. That is coming up very, very soon. We've got Sabrina Carpenter on the way as well. Sombra's new single now. Here's Ariana Grande.

This is Paul Baker on AXR. You can join in the conversation. Head on over to our Facebook page. Time now for your Tuesday Brainbuster, and I find this very hard to believe, but it's what it says, so it must be true. A car survey has found 38% of drivers admit they don't know how to open what specific part of their vehicle. That's 38% of drivers admit they do not know how to open which specific part of their vehicle. What is it? Answers next.

Every weekday, this is Paul Baker on AXR. So a car survey has found 38% of drivers admit they don't actually know how to open what specific part of their vehicle. Now, I'm not mechanically minded in any way, shape or form, but I know how to do this. I find it hard to believe that 38% of people don't, but it's what it says. Like I said, it must be true. The answer is 30% of drivers admit they don't know how to open their car bonnet.

0: get ready for your Tuesday Facts of the Day on the way very, very soon. We've got Calvin Harrison, Jazzy, Lewis Capaldi's coming up as well. First, here's Olivia Rodrigo. This is Stupid Song.
1: Paul Baker.

Catch me every Monday to Friday. Right, looking into that Brainbuster question just a little while back, and 38% of drivers admit not knowing how to open the bonnet. I've looked into it a bit further, and the reason being is they entirely rely on mechanics or breakdown services for the checkups of their vehicles, so they have no need to open the bonnet. 38%. That to me is ridiculous, but I'm old school. I'm not mechanically old school, I'm just old school. Let's have a look at your amazing facts of the day. Before making his millions, Conor McGregor completed a full multi-year plumbing apprenticeship in Dublin. The standard modern tape measure was originally patented on this date in 1868 by a man named Alvin. Sharks can detect a single drop of blood floating an Olympic-sized swimming pool, thank you very much, from across the room. And wombat poop remains the only natural occurring cube-shaped drop in the entire animal kingdom. We do mention the cube-shaped poop quite a lot, don't we? And the first official liquid crystal display digital watch went on sale on this date all the way back, can you guess? 1972.

0: World News. From Feature Story News in Washington, I'm Kate Fisher. US President Donald Trump says the US will control the Strait of Hormuz going forward and will be known as the guardian of the Hormuz Strait. In a Truth Social post, he said the US will charge a 20% toll on all cargo for maintaining security. Jagruti Dave has more from Washington.
1: In a post on social media, President Trump said the Strait of Hormuz is open and will remain open with or without Iran. He says the blockade on Iranian ports is back and it stops Iranian ships, but Hormuz is open to all other international trade. And he's charging for it at a rate of 20% on all cargo shipped. And all this starts immediately. The process remains unclear, and given that there was significant outrage when Iran suggested putting tolls on Hormuz, with people saying that there should be no tolls because it's an international waterway and it would contravene international law, it's unclear if other countries will be willing to pay a levy.
0: Members of the Coalition of the Willing are gathering in Paris to discuss ongoing support for Ukraine. Top of the agenda for Kyiv is air defences. Ross Cullen reports from Paris.
2: With this meeting of the Coalition of the Willing comes after the G7 summit here in France last month, when there was broad agreement, alignment from all the leaders on ongoing support for Ukraine. Donald Trump saying that the US could give Ukraine a license to build Patriot air defence systems inside Ukraine, but the Ukrainian government urging more immediate support as well. We've seen Russia step up its campaign with deadly strikes on Ukrainian cities, including the capital Kyiv, in recent weeks, just as Ukraine is also stepping up its disruption campaign and sabotage tactics on the Crimean Peninsula and further long-range drone strikes inside Russia.
0: Forensic investigators are combing through the wreckage of a Bangkok pub where a fire killed at least two dozen people late on Sunday night. Thailand's Prime Minister visited the scene in the north of the city, where 63 people were taken to hospital, 22 of them in a critical condition. Bangkok's governor says smoke inhalation is believed to be the main cause of death, with many of the victims found trapped at the rear of the venue where there were no fire escapes. Asia correspondent Laura Westbrook reports.
3: The Prime Minister is saying that smoke filled the room and that in the confusion, many of the victims had sought refuge and sought shelter in toilets in the back of the building. And officials saying that is where many of the victims were found. Initial findings suggesting that many of the people who had died was through because of smoke inhalation.
0: From bureaus worldwide, this is FSN. Our main news again. US President Donald Trump says the US will control the Strait of Hormuz going forward and will be known as the guardian of the Hormuz Strait. Members of the Coalition of the Willing are gathering in Paris to discuss ongoing support for Ukraine. And forensic investigators are combing through the wreckage of a Bangkok pub where a fire killed at least two dozen people late on Sunday. And that's the latest Feature Story news. Kate Fisher reporting. Members of the Coalition of the Willing are gathering in Paris to discuss ongoing support for Ukraine. Top of the agenda for Kyiv is air defences. Officials say their stockpiles are running low as Russian aerial bombardments have intensified. Ross Cullen reports from Paris.
4: AXR. It's hour number two of Tuesday's show, 14th of July. Paul Baker for the next 60 minutes with music on the way from Fisher, Sienna Spyro and Sam Smith. First, here's Lewis Capaldi.

is AXR, reach out and email the studio via the website axr.co. So it's the 14th of July. It's Tuesday the 14th of July. Let's look at events on this day in history. Sister Act starring Whoopi Goldberg opened in cinemas on this day. 1992. Steps were at number one with Stomp in 2002. Easy Rider made its cinematic debut in America on this day in 1969. Billy Piper dominated the charts Because We Want To in 1998. NASA's New Horizons spacecraft completes its historic closest flyby of a dwarf planet, Pluto, on this day in 2015. Umbrella by Rihanna, Ella, logged its first week at number one on this week in 2006. It ran for about 11 weeks, something like that. It was a long time, wasn't it? Also, Aliens, Sigourney Weaver's classic sci-fi movie premiering in Hollywood on this day in 1986. And also on this day in history, we had England's men cricket team winning the World Cup for the first time in 2019.

XR 24 hours a day, streaming across Asia. Let's do some more of these conversation starter answers for you now. What completely harmless thing terrifies you? Well, it's houseplants for Alice. It's public statues in the dark for Harry. Driving behind lorries carrying timber logs for Katie. She has watched too many horror films for that not to affect her. For Robert, mirrors in dimly lit rooms. It's deep swimming pool drains for Lucy. For Adam, it's wind turbines. Chloe, the sound of a dial tone, which feels strangely eerie and abandoned. For Matthew, large cruise ships out of the water. And for Emma, it's velvet fabric because the texture sends an actual shiver down her spine. Thank you so much for your answers. Always appreciate you getting involved in the conversation starter. And there will be a brand new question towards the end of the show for you today.

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1: On the way next, the realities of the quiet train carriage and also indignities of a dental checkup. There's music on the way very soon as well from Alex Warren and Prosper and Clooney. First, though, here's the Chemical Brothers.

Paul Baker on AXR. Get us online at axr.co. Here are the realities of the quiet train carriage, glaring aggressively at someone who is eating a packet of crisps with a maximum crunch volume. The sudden panic when your smartphone starts ringing at maximum volume inside your pocket. Trying to unwrap a small sweet, using a slow motion technique that actually takes 5 minutes. The absolute horror of realizing your wireless headphones have been disconnected and your music's playing really loud. That's why everyone's looking at you. And finally, whispering an entire phone call in a high-pitched voice that makes you sound completely unhinged and a little bit like Mickey Mouse.

This is AXR with me, Paul Baker. Indignities of a dental checkup. Trying to answer a complex question about your weekend plans while two hands are in your mouth. The blinding brightness of the giant overhead lamp shining directly into your watering eyes. Realizing you have a blue paper bib clipped around your neck like a giant toddler. The sudden panic when the hygienist starts reading out mysterious numbers to the assistant who is typing, and you don't know what they mean. Trying to rinse your mouth out while a tiny plastic cup, or in a tiny plastic cup, without spilling it down your chin. It's impossible. You can't do it. And lying completely flat on a chair while staring at a poster fixed to the ceiling tiles. They always put that up there just so you've got something to look at, don't they?

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Right then, we're almost done. Just got a couple more songs left to play and we'll be finished for Tuesday. Let's give you a brand new conversation starter though. What product or service do you think is a total rip-off? What product or service is a rip-off? In your opinion, that is. Get involved at Paul Baker DJ on the socials. Well, your answers will be read out on the radio tomorrow. Thank you very much for listening. And by all means, enjoy what's left of your Tuesday.

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1: From Feature Story News in Washington, I'm Kate Fisher. US President Donald Trump says the US will control the Strait of Hormuz going forward and will be known as the Guardian of the Hormuz Strait. In a Truth Social post, he said the US will charge a 20% toll on all cargo for maintaining security. Jagruti Dave has more from Washington.
2: In a post on social media, President Trump said the Strait of Hormuz is open and will remain open with or without Iran. He says the blockade on Iranian ports is back and it stops Iranian ships, but Hormuz is open to all other international trade. And he's charging for it at a rate of 20% on all cargo shipped. And all this starts immediately. The process remains unclear. And given that there was significant outrage when Iran suggested putting tolls on Hormuz, with people saying that there should be no tolls because it's an international waterway and it would contravene international law, it's unclear if other countries will be willing to pay a levy.
1: Members of the Coalition of the Willing are gathering in Paris to discuss ongoing support for Ukraine. Top of the agenda for Kyiv is air defences. Ross Cullen reports from Paris.
3: With this meeting of the Coalition of the Willing comes after the G7 summit here in France last month, when there was broad agreement, alignment from all the leaders on ongoing support for Ukraine. Donald Trump saying that the US could give Ukraine a license to build Patriot air defence systems inside Ukraine, but the Ukrainian government urging more immediate support as well. We've seen Russia step up its campaign with deadly strikes on Ukrainian cities, including the capital Kyiv, in recent weeks, just as Ukraine is also stepping up its disruption campaign and sabotage tactics on the Crimean Peninsula and further long-range drone strikes inside Russia.
1: Forensic investigators are combing through the wreckage of a Bangkok pub where a fire killed at least two dozen people late on Sunday night. Thailand's Prime Minister visited the scene in the north of the city, where 63 people were taken to hospital, 22 of them in a critical condition. Bangkok's governor says smoke inhalation is believed to be the main cause of death, with many of the victims found trapped at the rear of the venue where there were no fire escapes. Asia correspondent Laura Westbrook reports.
4: The Prime Minister saying that smoke filled the room and that in the confusion, many of the victims had sought refuge and sought shelter in toilets in the back of the building. And officials saying that is where many of the victims were found. Initial findings suggesting that many of the people who had died was through because of smoke inhalation.
1: From bureaus worldwide, this is FSN. Our main news again. US President Donald Trump says the US will control the Strait of Hormuz going forward and will be known as the Guardian of the Hormuz Strait. Members of the Coalition of the Willing are gathering in Paris to discuss ongoing support for Ukraine. And forensic investigators are combing through the wreckage of a Bangkok pub where a fire killed at least two dozen people late on Sunday. And that's the latest Feature Story news. Kate Fisher reporting. Members of the Coalition of the Willing are gathering in Paris to discuss ongoing support for Ukraine. Top of the agenda for Kyiv is air defences. Officials say their stockpiles are running low as Russian aerial bombardments have intensified. Ross Cullen reports from Paris.
5: AXR Sport.
6: Mathieu van der Poel won stage 9 of the Tour de France on Sunday, triumphing in a late sprint finish from a breakaway on the hilly route from Malamore to Ussel. Tadej Pogacar retains the overall lead, with Jonas Vingegaard second. Jannik Sinner defended his Wimbledon title on Sunday, defeating Alexander Zverev in the men's final. In the NRL over the weekend, the Canberra Raiders thrashed the New Zealand Warriors 42-16. The Dragons beat the Eels 22-8. AFL action saw Adelaide Crows defeat Gold Coast Suns by 79 points, while Brisbane Lions crushed Essendon by 90 points. In the World Cup, France faced Spain tonight at 3 a.m. Singapore time in the first semi-final. England meet Argentina in the other semi-final.
5: You've tuned to Asia

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1: From Feature Story News in New Delhi, I'm Neha Punia. US President Donald Trump has announced a 20% toll on all cargo passing through the Strait of Hormuz and declared the reimposition of a naval blockade off Iranian ports, with US Central Command confirming the blockade will take effect on Tuesday. The International Maritime Organization has rejected the move, saying there's no legal basis for mandatory transit tolls, while Iran says it will respond forcefully to any disruptions. Kate Fisher is in Washington.
2: It essentially acknowledges that any chance of a ceasefire is now over, and it gives him a little bit of leeway again before he officially needs to seek congressional approval for this war. He's essentially restarted that clock on the 7th of July, and he has now 60 days before he needs to go to lawmakers for their authorization. But in terms of actually moving things along, he's essentially going back to how things were. This naval blockade that's coming back on Tuesday. The airstrikes, of course, we're in our third night of those. And then the Strait of Hormuz. This is really controversial, saying that it's now the US that will charge a toll, having had senior members of his cabinet saying that when the Iranians suggested that, it was simply not acceptable in terms of, you know, international norms. So that's a complete switch over. And I think it shows that the president is trying to essentially take control of a situation that is really very difficult to control.
1: Meanwhile, President Donald Trump says he will address the nation in a primetime speech later this week. He's not shared any more details, but the last time the president addressed the nation was on April 1st, about a month after the start of the war in Iran. The United Arab Emirates says Iran has fired at two tankers in the strategic Strait of Hormuz. One Indian crew member has been killed in that attack and six Indian nationals injured as well. This is India's launched its bid for a UN Security Council non-permanent seat, and it says it will prioritize raising issues pegged to maritime security and seafarer safety. The United States Senate is back in session after a two-week recess with a small but potentially significant shift in the balance of power. Republicans are short of two senators following Lindsey Graham's sudden death on Saturday and Mitch McConnell's lengthy hospitalization. Jagruthi Dave has more.
3: Without Mitch McConnell and Lindsey Graham, the Republican Party has a slimmer edge in the Senate, 51 to 47. This means they'll have to work harder to pass the president's key policies when they come to the Senate floor. From extra Pentagon funding to confirming Mr. Trump's unpopular pick for Attorney General. President Trump says Lindsey Graham's death is also a big blow for his Save America Act, legislation requiring voters to prove they are U.S. citizens.
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3: From Feature Story News in New Delhi, I'm Neha Punia. US President Donald Trump has announced a 20% toll on all cargo passing through the Strait of Hormuz and declared the reimposition of a naval blockade off Iranian ports, with US Central Command confirming the blockade will take effect on Tuesday. The International Maritime Organization has rejected the move, saying there's no legal basis for mandatory transit tolls, while Iran says it will respond forcefully to any disruptions. Kate Fisher is in Washington.
4: It essentially acknowledges that any chance of a ceasefire is now over, and it gives him a little bit of leeway again before he officially needs to seek congressional approval for this war. He's essentially restarted that clock on the 7th of July, and he has now 60 days before he needs to go to lawmakers for their authorization. But in terms of actually moving things along, he's essentially going back to how things were. This naval blockade that's coming back on Tuesday. The airstrikes, of course, we're in our third night of those. And then the Strait of Hormuz. This is really controversial, saying that it's now the US that will charge a toll, having had senior members of his cabinet saying that when the Iranians suggested that, it was simply not acceptable in terms of, you know, international norms. So that's a complete switch over. And I think it shows that the president is trying to essentially take control of a situation that is really very difficult to control.
3: Meanwhile, President Donald Trump says he will address the nation in a primetime speech later this week. He

0: not shared any more details, but the last time the president addressed the nation was on April 1st, about a month after the start of the war in Iran. The United Arab Emirates says Iran has fired at 2 tankers in the strategic Strait of Hormuz. 1 Indian crew member has been killed in that attack and 6 Indian nationals injured as well. This is India's launched its bid for a UN Security Council non-permanent seat, and it says it will prioritize raising issues pegged to maritime security and seafarer safety. The United States Senate is back in session after a 2-week recess with a small but potentially significant shift in the balance of power. Republicans are short of 2 senators following Lindsey Graham's sudden death on Saturday and Mitch McConnell's lengthy hospitalization. Jagruthi Dave has more.
1: Without Mitch McConnell and Lindsey Graham, the Republican Party has a slimmer edge in the Senate, 51 to 47. This means they'll have to work harder to pass the president's key policies when they come to the Senate floor. From extra Pentagon funding to confirming Mr. Trump's unpopular pick for Attorney General. President Trump says Lindsey Graham's death is also a big blow for his Save America Act, legislation requiring voters to prove they are U.S. citizens.
0: From Bureaus Worldwide, this is FSN.
2: AXR Sport. Mathieu van der Poel won Stage 9 of the Tour de France on Sunday, triumphing in a late sprint finish from a breakaway on the hilly route from Malamore to Ussel. Tadej Pogacar retains the overall lead, with Jonas Vingegaard second. Jannik Sinner defended his Wimbledon title on Sunday, defeating Alexander Zverev in the men's final. In the NRL over the weekend, the Canberra Raiders thrashed the New Zealand Warriors 42-16. The Dragons beat the Eels 22-8. AFL action saw Adelaide Crows defeat Gold Coast Suns by 79 points, while Brisbane Lions crushed Essendon by 90 points. In the World Cup, France faced Spain tonight at 3 a.m. Singapore time in the first semi-final. England meet Argentina in the other semi-final.
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and to be loved. It's AXR. It's a joy to be with you. My name's Olivia. On the show today, little reminder, football tonight, Grand Prix at the weekend. Some more showbiz news to share with you. We've also got some awesome things happening across Asia for you and the family to go and get involved with. Some gorgeous displays at Garden by the Bay and some brilliant stage plays that are currently in town. We'll get to the hat. Let's do Billie Eilish first. NDA starting us off.

Black Eyed Peas and I Got a Feeling on AXR. Loads of very exciting shows that are going on across Asia, specifically Singapore over the next few months. Legally Blonde, the musical that arrives at Esplanade Theatre from the 29th of July. You've got Glow Festival happening this weekend. The likes of Jason Derulo, Alessia Cara is in town. You've also got the chance to see some live music over the next few months. You've got Hans Zimmer with his live tour coming in October, and The Script arriving at Singapore Indoor Stadium on the 31st of March next year. I know that's a long way away, but I'm shouting about it now so you don't miss out on tickets. They can all be found at cystic.com.sg.

Dua Lipa and Hallucinate. Xaron, it's time for a game. The three-word quiz is on three words to describe one particular superhero. Can you work out who it is? Billionaire, armor, reactor. Billionaire, armor, and reactor. But which superhero are we talking about?

Slide. Calvin Harris, Frank Ocean, Migos and Slide. It's AXR and it's time for the answer to today's three-word quiz, in case you missed it. Billionaire, armour and reactor. Any ideas which iconic superhero we're talking about? It was, of course, Iron Man. He's Marvel's resident genius billionaire, flying around in a custom high-tech armour-powered suit by the arc reactor in his chest. Well done if you got that right today.

Take That in This Life. It's EXR, right? Doja Cat. And then music on the way from Pitbull. Record-breaking Pitbull gathered together the most amount of people wearing bald caps the other day in the UK. Your latest headlines coming up too.

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3: From Feature Story News in New Delhi, I'm Neha Punia. US President Donald Trump has announced a 20% toll on all cargo passing through the Strait of Hormuz and declared the reimposition of a naval blockade off Iranian ports, with US Central Command confirming the blockade will take effect on Tuesday. The International Maritime Organization has rejected the move, saying there's no legal basis for mandatory transit tolls, while Iran says it will respond forcefully to any disruptions. Kate Fisher is in Washington.
4: It essentially acknowledges that any chance of a ceasefire is now over, and it gives him a little bit of leeway again before he officially needs to seek congressional approval for this war. He's essentially restarted that clock on the 7th of July, and he has now 60 days before he needs to go to lawmakers for their authorization. But in terms of actually moving things along, he's essentially going back to how things were. This naval blockade that's coming back on Tuesday. The airstrikes, of course, we're in our third night of those. And then the Strait of Hormuz. This is really controversial, saying that it's now the US that will charge a toll, having had senior members of his cabinet saying that when the Iranians suggested that, it was simply not acceptable in terms of, you know, international norms. So that's a complete switch over. And I think it shows that the president is trying to essentially take control of a situation that is really very difficult to control.
3: Meanwhile, President Donald Trump says he will address the nation in a primetime speech later this week. He's not shared any more details, but the last time the president addressed the nation was on April 1st, about a month after the start of the war in Iran. The United Arab Emirates says Iran has fired at two tankers in the strategic Strait of Hormuz. One Indian crew member has been killed in that attack and six Indian nationals injured as well. This is India's launched its bid for a UN Security Council non-permanent seat, and it says it will prioritize raising issues pegged to maritime security and seafarer safety. The United States Senate is back in session after a two-week recess with a small but potentially significant shift in the balance of power. Republicans are short of two senators following Lindsey Graham's sudden death on Saturday and Mitch McConnell's lengthy hospitalization. Jagruthi Dave has more.
5: Without Mitch McConnell and Lindsey Graham, the Republican Party has a slimmer edge in the Senate, 51 to 47. This means they'll have to work harder to pass the president's key policies when they come to the Senate floor. From extra Pentagon funding to confirming Mr. Trump's unpopular pick for Attorney General. President Trump says Lindsey Graham's death is also a big blow for his Save America Act, legislation requiring voters to prove they are U.S. citizens.
3: From Bureaus Worldwide, this is FSN.
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1: Greetings, loved ones. 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

Yeah. Rudimental, James Arthur, and Sun Comes Up. 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

Chung Tao and Impossible, 20 past five in Hong Kong and Singapore. Now, in the world of reboots and sequels and prequels, every so often we get something that we never asked for and don't want. Sacha Baron Cohen has revived Ali G. He was at Wimbledon over the weekend. Don't know whether you saw that, amid reports that a new movie based around the character has been filmed in secret. There's been no lead up to it. They're just going to surprise us with a new Ali G movie. Apparently, he popped up in character on centre court at the men's singles final on Sunday, which I think is a really cheeky thing to do. Bearing in mind, this is them, the pinnacle of these men's career, right? They are at their prime. They're battling it out for a massive prize, and Ali G steals the focus. Unacceptable. I don't want to watch it. I don't want this new film to come out.

I got drive, I don't need a car. Money really all that we fiending for. I'm doing things they ain't seen before. Bands ain't dumb, but extreme is all. I'm a demon lord. Fall off what? I ain't seen the horse. Called your bluff, better cite the source. Fame ain't something that I need no more.

0: Jackie Hill, My Heart Goes. We've got Lady Gaga on the way. 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
2: Sam Neill, the beloved New Zealand actor known for Jurassic Park and Peaky Blinders, has died at the age of 78. His family announced the sudden and unexpected passing in Sydney on July 13th, surrounded by loved ones, noting he had remained cancer-free. The Prince and Princess of Wales, along with Prince George and Princess Charlotte, made a family appearance at the Wimbledon men's final. Kate, in a striking green look, presented the trophy amid the heatwave, drawing a standing ovation in the royal box. Prince Harry made a surprise appearance at the London premiere of the documentary Shoot the People just hours after arriving in the UK. The Duke supported his friend, photographer Miss Anne Harriman, amid ongoing palace tensions during his solo visit. Snow Patrol reflected on the 20th anniversary of their hit Chasing Cars, which propelled them globally. The band discussed its enduring impact and a new single collaboration. And Westlife has announced Asia, Australia and New Zealand tour dates for their 25th anniversary celebrations in July 2027. The Irish pop icons will hit major arenas.

And in my blood, it's AXR, your latest headlines on the way in 10 minutes or so. And we've got a game to play, Beat the Intro, where I play you a tune right up until the vocal and you have to tell me what it is. Something like this, but not this one. This one's Olivia Rodrigo.

0: Music on the way from Kiala Settle and Jonas Blue. 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It's 6 o'clock in Hong Kong and Singapore.
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2: From Feature Story News in New Delhi, I'm Neha Punia. US President Donald Trump has announced a 20% toll on all cargo passing through the Strait of Hormuz and declared the reimposition of a naval blockade off Iranian ports, with US Central Command confirming the blockade will take effect on Tuesday. The International Maritime Organization has rejected the move, saying there's no legal basis for mandatory transit tolls, while Iran says it will respond forcefully to any disruptions. Kate Fisher is in Washington.
3: It essentially acknowledges that any chance of a ceasefire is now over, and it gives him a little bit of leeway again before he officially needs to seek congressional approval for this war. He's essentially restarted that clock on the 7th of July, and he has now 60 days before he needs to go to lawmakers for their authorization. But in terms of actually moving things along, he's essentially going back to how things were. This naval blockade that's coming back on Tuesday. The airstrikes, of course, we're in our third night of those. And then the Strait of Hormuz. This is really controversial, saying that it's now the US that will charge a toll, having had senior members of his cabinet saying that when the Iranians suggested that, it was simply not acceptable in terms of, you know, international norms. So that's a complete switch over. And I think it shows that the president is trying to essentially take control of a situation that is really very difficult to control.
2: Meanwhile, President Donald Trump says he will address the nation in a primetime speech later this week. He's not shared any more details, but the last time the president addressed the nation was on April 1st, about a month after the start of the war in Iran. The United Arab Emirates says Iran has fired at two tankers in the strategic Strait of Hormuz. One Indian crew member has been killed in that attack and six Indian nationals injured as well. This is India's launched its bid for a UN Security Council non-permanent seat, and it says it will prioritize raising issues pegged to maritime security and seafarer safety. The United States Senate is back in session after a two-week recess with a small but potentially significant shift in the balance of power. Republicans are short of two senators following Lindsey Graham's sudden death on Saturday and Mitch McConnell's lengthy hospitalization. Jagruthi Dave has more.
4: Without Mitch McConnell and Lindsey Graham, the Republican Party has a slimmer edge in the Senate, 51 to 47. This means they'll have to work harder to pass the president's key policies when they come to the Senate floor. From extra Pentagon funding to confirming Mr. Trump's unpopular pick for Attorney General. President Trump says Lindsey Graham's death is also a big blow for his Save America Act, legislation requiring voters to prove they are U.S. citizens.
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6: Mathieu van der Poel won Stage 9 of the Tour de France on Sunday, triumphing in a late sprint finish from a breakaway on the hilly route from Malamore to Ussel. Tadej Pogacar retains the overall lead, with Jonas Vingegaard second. Jannik Sinner defended his Wimbledon title on Sunday, defeating Alexander Zverev in the men's final. In the NRL over the weekend, the Canberra Raiders thrashed the New Zealand Warriors 42-16. The Dragons beat the Eels 22-8. AFL action saw Adelaide Crows defeat Gold Coast Suns by 79 points, while Brisbane Lions crushed Essendon by 90 points. In the World Cup, France faced Spain tonight at 3 a.m. Singapore time in the first semi-final. England meet Argentina in the other semi-final.

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Sam Grennan, and how does it feel 20 past 6 in Hong Kong and Singapore? Let's get the answer to today's Beat the Intro. Did you work out who it was? I think this was one of the songs that launched Sam Smith's career. Remember? Disclosure and Latch. Well done if you got that right today. Nice little tune.

Sam Smith and How Do You Sleep, one of Andrew Lloyd Webber's most famous of musicals, is currently on the stage in Hong Kong, by the way. JesusChristSuperstar.hk for ticket details. It's a Olivier Award-winning reimagined production of Tim Rice and Andrew Lloyd Webber's celebrated musical. It's been across America, the UK and Australia, and is now in Hong Kong. Definitely worth checking out.

It's back to Getting Over You. It's AXR. Gonna lay my stall out here. I reckon whoever wins the game tonight wins the World Cup. Spain v France. I think France have the edge. I think they might take it. And I think they will go on to beat whoever they face in the final, whether that's England, Argentina. It's 3 a.m. kickoff. If you're getting up early,

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1: 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I just wanna say thank you.

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3: From Feature Story News in New Delhi, I'm Neha Punia. U.S. President Donald Trump has announced a 20% toll on all cargo passing through the Strait of Hormuz and declared the reimposition of a naval blockade off Iranian ports, with U.S. Central Command confirming the blockade will take effect on Tuesday. The International Maritime Organization has rejected the move, saying there's no legal basis for mandatory transit tolls, while Iran says it will respond forcefully to any disruptions. Kate Fisher is in Washington.
4: It essentially acknowledges that any chance of a ceasefire is now over, and it gives him a little bit of leeway again before he officially needs to seek congressional approval for this war. He's essentially restarted that clock on the 7th of July, and he has now 60 days before he needs to go to lawmakers for their authorization. But in terms of actually moving things along, he's essentially going back to how things were. This naval blockade that's coming back on Tuesday. The airstrikes, of course, we're in our third night of those. And then the Strait of Hormuz. This is really controversial, saying that it's now the US that will charge a toll, having had senior members of his cabinet saying that when the Iranians suggested that, it was simply not acceptable in terms of, you know, international norms. So that's a complete switch over. And I think it shows that the president is trying to essentially take control of a situation that is really very difficult to control.
3: Meanwhile, President Donald Trump says he will address the nation in a primetime speech later this week. He's not shared any more details, but the last time the president addressed the nation was on April 1st, about a month after the start of the war in Iran. The United Arab Emirates says Iran has fired at two tankers in the strategic Strait of Hormuz. One Indian crew member has been killed in that attack and six Indian nationals injured as well. This is India's launched its bid for a UN Security Council non-permanent seat, and it says it will prioritize raising issues pegged to maritime security and seafarer safety. The United States Senate is back in session after a two-week recess with a small but potentially significant shift in the balance of power. Republicans are short of two senators following Lindsey Graham's sudden death on Saturday and Mitch McConnell's lengthy hospitalization. Jagruthi Dave has more.
5: Without Mitch McConnell and Lindsey Graham, the Republican Party has a slimmer edge in the Senate, 51 to 47. This means they'll have to work harder to pass the president's key policies when they come to the Senate floor, from extra Pentagon funding to confirming Mr. Trump's unpopular pick for Attorney General. President Trump says Lindsey Graham's death is also a big blow for his Save America Act, legislation requiring voters to prove they are U.S. citizens.
3: From Bureaus Worldwide, this is FSN.
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Calvin Harris and Let's Go. It's AXR, and if you're in Singapore, then Gardens by the Bay have got an Indonesian-inspired orchid display with over 7,000 orchids up for your perusal. And also, they have got some Indonesian-inspired animals that have been sculpted as well. So a Komodo dragon and a Sumatran tiger. Definitely worth checking out with the kids whilst it's in town for a couple more weeks.

with Harris Farrell, Katy Perry and Big Sean on AXR 24/7 in Hong Kong and Singapore. Lewis Capaldi, by the way, on YouTube, has got the full set that he did at the British Summertime Festival in Hyde Park over the weekend, with drone footage showing just how big the crowd is leading up to the man himself on stage, looking very happy, cracking jokes about people not disappearing halfway through the gig to go and watch the England game. Bearing in mind, the man is Scottish, so shout out to the Scottish team throughout the set as well. Definitely worth a watch if you've got the time. It's over an hour long, so maybe not the whole thing, maybe just skip through, but some of his talky bits are very funny as well.

0: McFly and Don't Stop Me Now. Kylie Minogue on the way very shortly. Let's grab your latest showbiz update first.
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2: Sam Neill, the beloved New Zealand actor known for Jurassic Park and Peaky Blinders, has died at the age of 78. His family announced the sudden and unexpected passing in Sydney on July 13th, surrounded by loved ones, noting he had remained cancer-free. The Prince and Princess of Wales, along with Prince George and Princess Charlotte, made a family appearance at the Wimbledon men's final. Kate, in a striking green look, presented the trophy amid the heatwave, drawing a standing ovation in the royal box. Prince Harry made a surprise appearance at the London premiere of the documentary Shoot the People just hours after arriving in the UK. The Duke supported his friend, photographer Miss Anne Harriman, amid ongoing palace tensions during his solo visit. Snow Patrol reflected on the 20th anniversary of their hit Chasing Cars, which propelled them globally. The band discussed its enduring impact and a new single collaboration. And Westlife has announced Asia, Australia and New Zealand tour dates for their 25th anniversary celebrations in July 2027. The Irish pop icons will hit major arenas.

0: World News. From Feature Story News in the UK, I'm John Beaver. The situation in the Middle East continues to deteriorate after a third night of US strikes on Iran. Bahrain says it intercepted a number of missiles fired by Iran towards its territory on Tuesday morning. It comes as US President Donald Trump announced a 20% toll on all cargo passing through the Strait of Hormuz and ordered the reimposition of a naval blockade of Iranian ports. The International Maritime Organization has rejected the move, saying there is no legal basis for mandatory transit tolls, while Iran's armed forces have warned they will respond forcefully to any disruption to commercial shipping. Brent crude surged nearly 10% on Monday in its biggest single-day jump since 2020 and continued to rise on Tuesday morning. Kate Fisher has more from Washington.
1: This is really controversial, saying that it's now the US that will charge a toll, having had senior members of his cabinet saying that when the Iranians suggested that, it was simply not acceptable in terms of, you know, international norms. So that's a complete switch over. And I think it shows that the president is trying to essentially take control of a situation that is really very difficult to control.
0: Meanwhile, New Delhi has condemned the killing of an Indian seafarer aboard a UAE tanker in the Strait of Hormuz. UAE's defense ministry says two Emirati oil tankers were struck by Iranian cruise missiles. Tehran says the two supertankers had been disabled after ignoring repeated warnings. Nehar Punia has more.
2: In its statement, New Delhi says it's deeply concerned by the attacks on two vessels. India has confirmed that one Indian seafarer has lost his life while several others have sustained injuries. India says it is it's closely monitoring the situation and is in touch with authorities in the UAE to ensure that all possible assistance is given to the affected Indian seafarers. It's also confirmed that the deputy chief of mission of the embassy of Iran in New Delhi was summoned this morning, and a strong protest against these attacks was lodged.
0: UK counter-terror police are continuing to question a man arrested on suspicion of murdering former MP Anne Widdecombe. The former Reform UK spokeswoman was found dead in her home in Devon on Thursday. The Home Secretary says she'll look at what extra security guidance can be given to former MPs following Miss Widdecombe's death. Former Security Minister and Tory MP Tom Tugendhat says a delicate balance has to be found.
3: I used to go to work on the bus. I had absolutely no security at all. And I read the intelligence, and actually the risk to most MPs is actually relatively low. The tragedy around Anne, you know, it's utterly awful. I mean, it's utterly awful. But do we protect every former MP if they've still got a political voice?
0: From Bureaus Worldwide, this is FSN.
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5: Welcome to the show, Tuesday the 14th of July. It's on for you right now with Deacon Blue, Michael Jackson and Fleetwood Mac coming up very soon. We'll kick off with Def Leppard though. Here's Hysteria.
6: Paul Baker.

we go then for Tuesday, the 14th of July. Coming up later on, realities of the quiet train carriage and also indignities of a dental checkup. We've also got today's celebrity birthdays, which include Conor McGregor, who's 38, Jane Lynch, who is 66 today, Matthew Fox from Lost is 60. Also celebrating Dan Reynolds, the Imagine Dragons singer, he's 39 years old today. And also comedian and actor David Mitchell is 52. Howard Jones, the singer of the 80s, is 56 years old today. Also today, it's Shark Awareness Day, Bastille Day in France, it's National Mac and Cheese Day in America, International Non-Binary Day, it's also Tape Measure Day today, it's Pandemonium Day, Collector Car Appreciation Day, it's National Nude Day, and World Chimpanzee Day.

What completely harmless thing terrifies you? This was the question I gave you at the end of yesterday's show. The conversation starter, if you will. Well, Ryan doesn't like moths because they fly directly at your face. The emergency broadcast testing siren for Sophie. For Thomas, he doesn't like automated car washes. For Megan, it's large costumed mascots. You cannot see their real human eyes. Escalators for Jack. For Amy, it's antique porcelain dolls. Their eyes are terrifying. For William, it's the pop of champagne cork because it's unpredictable and it's a flying missile. Seaweed touching the feet for Hannah when she's swimming in the sea. And for Daniel, he doesn't like silent ceiling fans because he constantly worries they're going to drop down and decapitate him.

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1: On the way next, it is your Tuesday Brain Buster question. There's music from Mark Allman and Gene Pitney together with Something's Gotten Hold of My Heart, Blondie with Maria, and right now Power Station, Some Like It Hot.

0: Time now for your Tuesday Brain Buster, and I find this very hard to believe, but it's what it says, so it must be true. A car survey has found 38% of drivers admit they don't know how to open what specific part of their vehicle. That's 38% of drivers admit they do not know how to open which specific part of their vehicle. What is it? Answers next.
1: Paul Baker.

0: So a survey, a car survey, has found 38% of drivers admit they don't actually know how to open what specific part of their vehicle. Now, I'm not mechanically minded in any way, shape or form, but I know how to do this. I find it hard to believe that 38% of people don't, but it's what it says. Like I said, it must be true. The answer is 30% of drivers admit they don't know how to open their car bonnets.
1: Paul Baker.

0: Right, looking into that brainbuster question just a little while back, and 38% of drivers admit not knowing how to open the bonnet. I've looked into it a bit further, and the reason being is they entirely rely on mechanics or breakdown services for the checkups of their vehicles, so they have no need to open the bonnet. 38%. That to me is ridiculous, but I'm old school. I'm not mechanically old school, I'm just old school. Let's have a look at your amazing facts of the day. Before making his millions, Conor McGregor completed a full multi-year plumbing apprenticeship in Dublin. The standard modern tape measure was originally patented on this date in 1868 by a man named Alvin. Sharks can detect a single drop of blood floating in an Olympic-sized swimming pool, thank you very much, from across the room. And wombat poop remains the only natural occurring cube-shaped dropping in the entire animal kingdom. We do mention the cube-shaped poop quite a lot, don't we? And the first official liquid crystal display digital watch went on sale on this date all the way back, can you guess? 1972.
1: Paul Baker.
2: In the year of our Lord, 992.

0: From Feature Story News in the UK, I'm John Beaver. The situation in the Middle East continues to deteriorate after a third night of US strikes on Iran. Bahrain says it intercepted a number of missiles fired by Iran towards its territory on Tuesday morning. It comes as US President Donald Trump announced a 20% toll on all cargo passing through the Strait of Hormuz and ordered the reimposition of a naval blockade of Iranian ports. The International Maritime Organization has rejected the move, saying there is no legal basis for mandatory transit tolls, while Iran's armed forces have warned they will respond forcefully to any disruption to commercial shipping. Brent crude surged nearly 10% on Monday in its biggest single-day jump since 2020 and continued to rise on Tuesday morning. Kate Fisher has more from Washington.
1: This is really controversial, saying that it's now the US that will charge a toll, having had senior members of his cabinet saying that when the Iranians suggested that, it was simply not acceptable in terms of, you know, international norms. So that's a complete switch over. And I think it shows that the president is trying to essentially take control of a situation that is really very difficult to control.
0: Meanwhile, New Delhi has condemned the killing of an Indian seafarer aboard a UAE tanker in the Strait of Hormuz. UAE's defense ministry says two Emirati oil tankers were struck by Iranian cruise missiles. Tehran says the two supertankers had been disabled after ignoring repeated warnings. Nehar Punia has more.
2: In its statement, New Delhi says it's deeply concerned by the attacks on two vessels. India has confirmed that one Indian seafarer has lost his life while several others have sustained injuries. India says it is it's closely monitoring the situation and is in touch with authorities in the UAE to ensure that all possible assistance is given to the affected Indian seafarers. It's also confirmed that the deputy chief of mission of the Embassy of Iran in New Delhi was summoned this morning and a strong protest against these attacks was lodged.
0: UK counter-terror police are continuing to question a man arrested on suspicion of murdering former MP Anne Widdecombe. The former Reform UK spokeswoman was found dead in her home in Devon on Thursday. The Home Secretary says she'll look at what extra security guidance can be given to former MPs following Miss Widdecombe's death. Former Security Minister and Tory MP Tom Tugendhat says a delicate balance has to be found.
3: I used to go to work on the bus. I had absolutely no security at all. And I read the intelligence, and actually the risk to most MPs is actually relatively low. The tragedy around Anne, you know, it's utterly awful. I mean, it's utterly awful. But do we protect every former MP if they've still got a political voice?
0: From bureaus worldwide, this is FSN.
4: Go for hour number two of Tuesday's show, the 14th of July. On This Day in History is coming up for you very, very soon. Also, music on the way from Cher, Michael Bolton, Rod Stewart, and now Duran Duran.

it's the 14th of July. It's Tuesday the 14th of July. Let's look at events on this day in history. Sister Act starring Whoopi Goldberg opened in cinemas on this day. 1992. Steps were at number one with Stomp in 2002. Easy Rider made its cinematic debut in America on this day in 1969. Billy Piper dominated the charts because we want to in 1998. NASA's New Horizons spacecraft completes its historic closest flyby of a dwarf planet, Pluto, on this day in 2015. Umbrella by Rihanna, Ella, logged its first week at number one on this week in 2006. It ran for about 11 weeks, something like that. It was a long time, wasn't it? Also, Aliens, Sigourney Weaver's classic sci-fi movie premiering in Hollywood on this day in 1986. And also on this day in history, we had England's men cricket team winning the World Cup for the first time in 2019.

0: Let's do some more of these conversation starter answers for you now. What completely harmless thing terrifies you? Well, it's houseplants for Alice. It's public statues in the dark for Harry. Driving behind lorries carrying timber logs for Katie. She has watched too many horror films for that not to affect her. For Robert, mirrors in dimly lit rooms. It's deep swimming pool drains for Lucy. For Adam, it's wind turbines. Chloe, the sound of a dial tone, which feels strangely eerie and abandoned. For Matthew, large cruise ships out of the water. And for Emma, it's velvet fabric, because the texture sends an actual shiver down her spine. Thank you so much for your answers. Always appreciate you getting involved in the conversation starter. And there will be a brand new question towards the end of the show for you today.
1: Paul Baker.

0: is AXR.
1: Some realities of the quiet chain carriage very soon. Indignities of a dental checkup as well. Music from Mariah Carey, Janet Jackson, and Bryan Adams. But right now, here's Ocean Colour Scene.

0: Here are the realities of the quiet train carriage, glaring aggressively at someone who is eating a packet of crisps with a maximum crunch volume. The sudden panic when your smartphone starts ringing at maximum volume inside your pocket. Trying to unwrap a small sweet, using a slow motion technique that actually takes 5 minutes. The absolute horror of realizing your wireless headphones have been disconnected and your music's playing really loud. That's why everyone's looking at you. And finally, whispering an entire phone call in a high-pitched voice that makes you sound completely unhinged and a little bit like Mickey Mouse.
1: Paul Baker.

0: tease of a dental checkup, trying to answer a complex question about your weekend plans while two hands are in your mouth. The blinding brightness of the giant overhead lamp shining directly into your watering eyes. Realizing you have a blue paper bib clipped around your neck like a giant toddler. The sudden panic when the hygienist starts reading out mysterious numbers to the assistant who is typing and you don't know what they mean. Trying to rinse your mouth out while a tiny plastic cup or in a tiny plastic cup without spilling it down your chin. It's impossible. You can't do it. You can't do it. And lying completely flat on a chair while staring at a poster fixed to the ceiling tiles. They always put that up there just so you got something to look at, don't they?
1: Paul Baker.

0: the way next, we'll wrap things up for Tuesday. Conversation Starter is coming as well. Music from Robert Miles and Paul Simon. But first, here's Aha, Crywolf.
1: Paul Baker.

0: Right then, we're almost done. Just got a couple of more songs left to play and we'll be finished for Tuesday. Let's give you a brand new conversation starter though. What product or service do you think is a total rip-off? What product or service is a rip-off? In your opinion, that is. Get involved at Paul Baker DJ on the socials. Well, your answers will be read out on the radio tomorrow. Thank you very much for listening. And by all means, enjoy what's left of your Tuesday.
1: Paul Baker.

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2: From Feature Story News in the UK, I'm John Beaver. The situation in the Middle East continues to deteriorate after a third night of US strikes on Iran. Bahrain says it intercepted a number of missiles fired by Iran towards its territory on Tuesday morning. It comes as US President Donald Trump announced a 20% toll on all cargo passing through the Strait of Hormuz and ordered the reimposition of a naval blockade of Iranian ports. The International Maritime Organization has rejected the move, saying there is no legal basis for mandatory transit tolls, while Iran's armed forces have warned they will respond forcefully to any disruption to commercial shipping. Brent crude surged nearly 10% on Monday in its biggest single-day jump since 2020 and continued to rise on Tuesday morning. Kate Fisher has more from Washington.
3: This is really controversial, saying that it's now the US that will charge a toll, having had senior members of his cabinet saying that when the Iranians suggested that, it was simply not acceptable in terms of, you know, international norms. So that's a complete switch over. And I think it shows that the president is trying to essentially take control of a situation that is really very difficult to control.
2: Meanwhile, New Delhi has condemned the killing of an Indian seafarer aboard a UAE tanker in the Strait of Hormuz. UAE's defense ministry says two Emirati oil tankers were struck by Iranian cruise missiles. Tehran says the two supertankers had been disabled after ignoring repeated warnings. Neha Punia has more.
4: In its statement, New Delhi says it's deeply concerned by the attacks on two vessels. India has confirmed that one Indian seafarer has lost his life while several others have sustained injuries. India says it is it's closely monitoring the situation and is in touch with authorities in the UAE to ensure that all possible assistance is given to the affected Indian seafarers. It's also confirmed that the deputy chief of mission of the Embassy of Iran in New Delhi was summoned this morning, and a strong protest against these attacks was lodged.
2: UK counter-terror police are continuing to question a man arrested on suspicion of murdering former MP Anne Widdecombe. The former Reform UK spokeswoman was found dead in her home in Devon on Thursday. The Home Secretary says she'll look at what extra security guidance can be given to former MPs following Miss Widdecombe's death. Former Security Minister and Tory MP Tom Tugendhat says a delicate balance has to be found.
5: I used to go to work on the bus. I had absolutely no security at all. And I read the intelligence, and actually the risk to most MPs is actually relatively low. The tragedy around Anne, you know, it's utterly awful. I mean, it's utterly awful. But do we protect every former MP if they've still got a political voice?
2: From bureaus worldwide, this is FSN.
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2: From Feature Story News in the UK, I'm John Beaver. The situation in the Middle East continues to deteriorate after a third night of US strikes on Iran. Bahrain says it intercepted a number of missiles fired by Iran towards its territory on Tuesday morning. It comes as US President Donald Trump announced a 20% toll on all cargo passing through the Strait of Hormuz and ordered the reimposition of a naval blockade of Iranian ports. The International Maritime Organization has rejected the move.

0: of saying there is no legal basis for mandatory transit tolls, while Iran's armed forces have warned they will respond forcefully to any disruption to commercial shipping. Brent crude surged nearly 10% on Monday in its biggest single day jump since 2020 and continued to rise on Tuesday morning. Kate Fisher has more from Washington.
1: This is really controversial, saying that it's now the US that will charge a toll, having had senior members of his cabinet saying that when the Iranians suggested that, it was simply not acceptable in terms of, you know, international norms. So that's a complete switch over. And I think it shows that the president is trying to essentially take control of a situation that is really very difficult to control.
0: Meanwhile, New Delhi has condemned the killing of an Indian seafarer aboard a UAE tanker in the Strait of Hormuz. UAE's defense ministry says two Emirati oil tankers were struck by Iranian cruise missiles. Tehran says the two supertankers had been disabled after ignoring repeated warnings. Nehar Punia has more.
2: In its statement, New Delhi says it's deeply concerned by the attacks on two vessels. India has confirmed that one Indian seafarer has lost his life while several others have sustained injuries. India says it is closely monitoring the situation and is in touch with authorities in the UAE to ensure that all possible assistance is given to the affected Indian seafarers. It's also confirmed that the deputy chief of mission of the Embassy of Iran in New Delhi was summoned this morning and a strong protest against these attacks was lodged.
0: UK counter-terror police are continuing to question a man arrested on suspicion of murdering former MP Anne Widdecombe. The former Reform UK spokeswoman was found dead in her home in Devon on Thursday. The Home Secretary says she'll look at what extra security guidance can be given to former MPs following Miss Widdecombe's death. Former Security Minister and Tory MP Tom Tugendhat says a delicate balance has to be found.
3: I used to go to work on the bus. I had absolutely no security at all. And I read the intelligence, and actually the risk to most MPs is actually relatively low. The tragedy around Anne, you know, it's utterly awful. I mean, it's utterly awful. But do we protect every former MP if they've still got a political voice?
0: From bureaus worldwide, this is FSN.
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1: From Feature Story News in the UK, I'm John Beaver. The situation in the Middle East continues to deteriorate after a third night of US strikes on Iran. Bahrain says it intercepted a number of missiles fired by Iran towards its territory on Tuesday morning. It comes as US President Donald Trump announced a 20% toll on all cargo passing through the Strait of Hormuz and ordered the reimposition of a naval blockade of Iranian ports. The International Maritime Organization has rejected the move, saying there is no legal basis for mandatory transit tolls, while Iran's armed forces have warned they will respond forcefully to any disruption to commercial shipping. Brent crude surged nearly 10% on Monday in its biggest single-day jump since 2020 and continued to rise on Tuesday morning. Kate Fisher has more from Washington.
2: This is really controversial, saying that it's now the US that will charge a toll, having had senior members of his cabinet saying that when the Iranians suggested that, it was simply not acceptable in terms of, you know, international norms. So that's a complete switch over. And I think it shows that the president is trying to essentially take control of a

0: situation that is really very difficult to control.
1: Meanwhile, New Delhi has condemned the killing of an Indian seafarer aboard a UAE tanker in the Strait of Hormuz. UAE's defense ministry says two Emirati oil tankers were struck by Iranian cruise missiles. Tehran says the two supertankers had been disabled after ignoring repeated warnings. Nehal Punia has more.
2: In its statement, New Delhi says it's deeply concerned by the attacks on two vessels. India has confirmed that one Indian seafarer has lost his life while several others have sustained injuries. India says it is it's closely monitoring the situation and is in touch with authorities in the UAE to ensure that all possible assistance is given to the affected Indian seafarers. It's also confirmed that the deputy chief of mission of the embassy of Iran in New Delhi was summoned this morning, and a strong protest against these attacks was lodged.
1: UK counter-terror police are continuing to question a man arrested on suspicion of murdering former MP Anne Widdecombe. The former Reform UK spokeswoman was found dead in her home in Devon on Thursday. The Home Secretary says she'll look at what extra security guidance can be given to former MPs following Miss Widdecombe's death. Former Security Minister and Tory MP Tom Tugendhat says a delicate balance has to be found.
3: I used to go to work on the bus. I had absolutely no security at all. And I read the intelligence, and actually the risk to most MPs is actually relatively low. The tragedy around Anne, you know, it's utterly awful. I mean, it's utterly awful. But do we protect every former MP if they've still got a political voice?
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1: From Feature Story News in Brussels, I'm William Denslow. US President Donald Trump's announced a 20% toll on all cargo passing through the Strait of Hormuz. The International Maritime Organization's rejected the move, saying there's no legal basis for mandatory transit tolls. Brent crude surged nearly 10% Monday in its biggest single day jump since 2020. Kate Fisher reports from Washington.
2: This is really controversial, saying that it's now the US that will charge a toll, having had senior members of his cabinet saying that when the Iranians suggested that, it was simply not acceptable in terms of, you know, international norms. So that's a complete switch over. And I think it shows that the president is trying to essentially take control of a situation that is really very difficult to control.
1: India has summoned Iran's most senior diplomat in New Delhi after an Iranian cruise missile strike on two Emirati-flagged oil tankers in the Strait of Hormuz killed one Indian crew member and injured several others. The Ministry of External Affairs lodged what it called the strongest possible protest, demanding an immediate end to attacks on commercial shipping, a significant shift in tone from New Delhi, which has previously avoided naming Iran directly. Neha Punia reports from Delhi.
3: News of that attack on the two UAE tankers broke overnight, and it was in the early hours of Tuesday that senior ME officials, Ministry of External Affairs officials, said there would be a statement. But before that statement was formally issued, we saw the senior most diplomat at the Iranian embassy here in New Delhi being summoned to the Ministry of External Affairs. His car was seen leaving, and many analysts have commented on how this was a very public summoning done in clear view of TV cameras and crews, and that New Delhi was trying to send out a clear message.
1: UK counter-terror police are continuing to question a man arrested on suspicion of murdering former MP Anne Widdecombe.

0: A Reform UK spokeswoman was found dead in her home in Devon Thursday. The Home Secretary says she'll look at what extra security guidance can be given to former MPs following Widdicombe's death. Former Security Minister and Tory MP Tom Tugendhat says a delicate balance has to be found.
1: I used to go to work on the bus. I had absolutely no security at all because I read the risk, right? I mean, I read the intelligence, and actually the risk to most MPs is actually relatively low. The tragedy around Anne, you know, it's utterly awful. I mean, it's utterly awful. But do we protect every former MP if they've still got a political voice?
0: A second American aid worker infected with Ebola has been flown from the Democratic Republic of Congo to Germany for treatment, as the United States expends its 30-day entry ban on foreign nationals from the country. The outbreak's now killed more than 700 people, and American citizens who have been in the DRC face strict restrictions on their return home. From Bureaus Worldwide, this is FSN.

0: News.
1: From Feature Story News in Brussels, I'm William Denslow. US President Donald Trump's announced a 20% toll on all cargo passing through the Strait of Hormuz. The International Maritime Organization's rejected the move, saying there's no legal basis for mandatory transit tolls. Brent crude surged nearly 10% Monday in its biggest single-day jump since 2020. Kate Fisher reports from Washington.
2: This is really controversial, saying that it's now the US that will charge a toll, having had senior members of his cabinet saying that when the Iranians suggested that, it was simply not acceptable in terms of, you know, international norms. So that's a complete switch over. And I think it shows that the president is trying to essentially take control of a situation that is really very difficult to control.
1: India's summoned Iran's most senior diplomat in New Delhi after an Iranian cruise missile strike on two Emirati-flagged oil tankers in the Strait of Hormuz killed one Indian crew member and injured several others. The Ministry of External Affairs lodged what it called the strongest possible protest, demanding an immediate end to attacks on commercial shipping, a significant shift in tone from New Delhi, which has previously avoided naming Iran directly. Neha Punia reports from Delhi.
3: News of that attack on the two UAE tankers broke overnight, and it was in the early hours of Tuesday that senior ME officials, Ministry of External Affairs officials, said there would be a statement. But before that statement was formally issued, we saw the senior most diplomat at the Iranian embassy here in New Delhi being summoned to the Ministry of External Affairs. His car was seen leaving, and many analysts have commented on how this was a very public summoning done in clear view of TV cameras and crews, and that New Delhi was trying to send out a clear message.
1: UK counter-terror police are continuing to question a man arrested on suspicion of murdering former MP Anne Widdecombe. The former Reform UK spokeswoman was found dead in her home in Devon Thursday. The Home Secretary says she'll look at what extra security guidance can be given to former MPs following Widdecombe's death. Former Security Minister and Tory MP Tom Tugendhat says a delicate balance has to be found.
4: I used to go to work on the bus. I had absolutely no security at all because I read the risk, right? I mean, I read the intelligence, and actually the risk to most MPs is actually relatively low. The tragedy around Anne, you know, it's utterly awful. I mean, it's utterly awful. But do we protect every former MP if they've still got a political voice?
1: A second American aid worker infected with Ebola has been flown from the Democratic Republic of Congo to Germany for treatment, as the United States expends its 30-day entry ban on foreign nationals from the country.

The outbreak's now killed more than 700 people, and American citizens who have been in the DRC face strict restrictions on their return home. From bureaus worldwide, this is FSN.

0: News.
1: From Feature Story News in Brussels, I'm William Denslow. US President Donald Trump's announced a 20% toll on all cargo passing through the Strait of Hormuz. The International Maritime Organization's rejected the move, saying there's no legal basis for mandatory transit tolls. Brent crude surged nearly 10% Monday in its biggest single-day jump since 2020. Kate Fisher reports from Washington.
2: This is really controversial, saying that it's now the US that will charge a toll, having had senior members of his cabinet saying that when the Iranians suggested that, it was simply not acceptable in terms of, you know, international norms. So that's a complete switch over. And I think it shows that the president is trying to essentially take control of a situation that is really very difficult to control.
1: India has summoned Iran's most senior diplomat in New Delhi after an Iranian cruise missile strike on two Emirati-flagged oil tankers in the Strait of Hormuz killed one Indian crew member and injured several others. The Ministry of External Affairs lodged what it called the strongest possible protest, demanding an immediate end to attacks on commercial shipping, a significant shift in tone from New Delhi, which has previously avoided naming Iran directly. Neha Punia reports from Delhi.
3: News of that attack on the two UAE tankers broke overnight, and it was in the early hours of Tuesday that senior ME officials, Ministry of External Affairs officials, said there would be a statement. But before that statement was formally issued, we saw the senior-most diplomat at the Iranian embassy here in New Delhi being summoned to the Ministry of External Affairs. His car was seen leaving, and many analysts have commented on how this was a very public summoning done in clear view of TV cameras and crews, and that New Delhi was trying to send out a clear message.
1: UK counter-terror police are continuing to question a man arrested on suspicion of murdering former MP Anne Widdecombe. The former Reform UK spokeswoman was found dead in her home in Devon Thursday. The Home Secretary says she'll look at what extra security guidance can be given to former MPs following Widdecombe's death. Former Security Minister and Tory MP Tom Tugendhat says a delicate balance has to be found.
4: I used to go to work on the bus. I had absolutely no security at all because I read the risk, right? I mean, I read the intelligence, and actually the risk to most MPs is actually relatively low. The tragedy around Anne, you know, it's utterly awful. I mean, it's utterly awful. But do we protect every former MP if they've still got a political voice?
1: A second American aid worker infected with Ebola has been flown from the Democratic Republic of Congo to Germany for treatment, as the United States expends its 30-day entry ban on foreign nationals from the country. The outbreak's now killed more than 700 people, and American citizens who have been in the DRC face strict restrictions on their return home. From bureaus worldwide, this is FSN.
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I chose not to choose life. I chose something else.

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1: From Feature Story News in Brussels, I'm William Denslow. US President Donald Trump's announced a 20% toll on all cargo passing through the Strait of Hormuz. The International Maritime Organization's rejected the move, saying there's no legal basis for mandatory transit tolls. Brent crude surged nearly 10% Monday in its biggest single day jump since 2020. Kate Fisher reports from Washington.
2: This is really controversial, saying that it's now the US that will charge a toll, having had senior members of his cabinet saying that when the Iranians suggested that, it was simply not acceptable in terms of, you know, international norms. So that's a complete switch over. And I think it shows that the president is trying to essentially take control of a situation that is really very difficult to control.
1: India has summoned Iran's most senior diplomat in New Delhi after an Iranian cruise missile strike on two Emirati-flagged oil tankers in the Strait of Hormuz killed one Indian crew member and injured several others. The Ministry of External Affairs lodged what it called the strongest possible protest, demanding an immediate end to attacks on commercial shipping, a significant shift in tone from New Delhi, which has previously avoided naming Iran directly. Neha Punia reports from Delhi.
3: News of that attack on the two UAE tankers broke overnight, and it was in the early hours of Tuesday that senior ME officials, Ministry of External Affairs officials, said there would be a statement. But before that statement was formally issued, we saw the senior most diplomat at the Iranian embassy here in New Delhi being summoned to the Ministry of External Affairs. His car was seen leaving, and many analysts have commented on how this was a very public summoning done in clear view of TV cameras and crews, and that New Delhi was trying to send out a clear message.
1: UK counter-terror police are continuing to question a man arrested on suspicion of murdering former MP Anne Widdecombe. The former Reform UK spokeswoman was found dead in her home in Devon Thursday. The Home Secretary says she'll look at what extra security guidance can be given to former MPs following Widdecombe's death. Former Security Minister and Tory MP Tom Tugendhat says a delicate balance has to be found.
4: I used to go to work on the bus. I had absolutely no security at all because I read the risk, right? I mean, I read the intelligence, and actually the risk to most MPs is actually relatively low. The tragedy around Anne, you know, it's utterly awful. I mean, it's utterly awful. But do we protect every former MP? If they've still got a political voice?
1: A second American aid worker infected with Ebola has been flown from the Democratic Republic of Congo to Germany for treatment, as the United States expends its 30-day entry ban on foreign nationals from the country. The outbreak's now killed more than 700 people, and American citizens who have been in the DRC face strict restrictions on their return home. From bureaus worldwide, this is FSN.

0: announced a 20% toll on all cargo passing through the Strait of Hormuz. The International Maritime Organizations rejected the move, saying there's no legal basis for mandatory transit tolls. Brent crude surged nearly 10% Monday in its biggest single-day jump since 2020. Kate Fisher reports from Washington.
1: This is really controversial, saying that it's now the US that will charge a toll, having had senior members of his cabinet saying that when the Iranians suggested that, it was simply not acceptable in terms of, you know, international norms. So that's a complete switch over. And I think it shows that the president is trying to essentially take control of a situation that is really very difficult to control.
0: India's summoned Iran's most senior diplomat in New Delhi after an Iranian cruise missile strike on two Emirati-flagged oil tankers in the Strait of Hormuz killed one Indian crew member and injured several others. The Ministry of External Affairs lodged what it called the strongest possible protest, demanding an immediate end to attacks on commercial shipping, a significant shift in tone from New Delhi, which has previously avoided naming Iran directly. Neha Punia reports from Delhi.
2: News of that attack on the two UAE tankers broke overnight, and it was in the early hours of Tuesday that senior ME officials, Ministry of External Affairs officials, said there would be a statement. But before that statement was formally issued, we saw the senior-most diplomat at the Iranian embassy here in New Delhi being summoned to the Ministry of External Affairs. His car was seen leaving, and many analysts have commented on how this was a very public summoning done in clear view of TV cameras and crews, and that New Delhi was trying to send out a clear message.
0: UK counter-terror police are continuing to question a man arrested on suspicion of murdering former MP Anne Widdecombe. The former Reform UK spokeswoman was found dead in her home in Devon Thursday. The Home Secretary says she'll look at what extra security guidance can be given to former MPs following Widdecombe's death. Former Security Minister and Tory MP Tom Tugendhat says a delicate balance has to be found.
3: I used to go to work on the bus. I had absolutely no security at all because I read the risk, right? I mean, I read the intelligence, and actually the risk to most MPs is actually relatively low. The tragedy around Anne, you know, it's utterly awful. I mean, it's utterly awful. But do we protect every former MP if they've still got a political voice?
0: A second American aid worker infected with Ebola has been flown from the Democratic Republic of Congo to Germany for treatment, as the United States expends its 30-day entry ban on foreign nationals from the country. The outbreak's now killed more than 700 people, and American citizens who have been in the DRC face strict restrictions on their return home. From bureaus worldwide, this is FSN.

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2: From Feature Story News in Brussels, I'm William Denslow. US President Donald Trump's announced a 20% toll on all cargo passing through the Strait of Hormuz. The International Maritime Organization's rejected the move, saying there's no legal basis for mandatory transit tolls. Brent crude surged nearly 10% Monday in its biggest single-day jump since 2020. Kate Fisher reports from Washington.
3: This is really controversial, saying that it's now the US that will charge a toll.

0: difficult to control.
1: India has summoned Iran's most senior diplomat in New Delhi after an Iranian cruise missile strike on two Emirati-flagged oil tankers in the Strait of Hormuz killed one Indian crew member and injured several others. The Ministry of External Affairs lodged what it called the strongest possible protest, demanding an immediate end to attacks on commercial shipping, a significant shift in tone from New Delhi, which has previously avoided naming Iran directly. Neha Punia reports from Delhi.
2: News of that attack on the two UAE tankers broke overnight, and it was in the early hours of Tuesday that senior MEA officials, Ministry of External Affairs officials, said there would be a statement. But before that statement was formally issued, we saw the senior most diplomat at the Iranian embassy here in New Delhi being summoned to the Ministry of External Affairs. His car was seen leaving, and many analysts have commented on how this was a very public summoning done in clear view of TV cameras and crews, and that New Delhi was trying to send out a clear message.
1: UK counter-terror police are continuing to question a man arrested on suspicion of murdering former MP Anne Widdecombe. The former Reform UK spokeswoman was found dead in her home in Devon Thursday. The Home Secretary says she'll look at what extra security guidance can be given to former MPs following Widdecombe's death. Former Security Minister and Tory MP Tom Tugendhat says a delicate balance has to be found.
3: I used to go to work on the bus. I had absolutely no security at all because I read the risk, right? I mean, I read the intelligence, and actually the risk to most MPs is actually relatively low. The tragedy around Anne, it's utterly awful. But do we protect every former MP if they've still got a political voice?
1: A second American aid worker infected with Ebola has been flown from the Democratic Republic of Congo to Germany for treatment, as the United States expends its 30-day entry ban on foreign nationals from the country. The outbreak's now killed more than 700 people, and American citizens who have been in the DRC face strict restrictions on their return home. From bureaus worldwide, this is FSN.
4: AXR Sport. Mathieu van der Poel won stage 9 of the Tour de France on Sunday, triumphing in a late sprint finish from a breakaway on the hilly route from Malamor to Ussel. Tadej Pogacar retains the overall lead, with Jonas Vingegaard second. Jannik Sinner defended his Wimbledon title on Sunday, defeating Alexander Zverev in the men's final. In the NRL over the weekend, the Canberra Raiders thrashed the New Zealand Warriors 42-16. The Dragons beat the Eels 22-8. AFL action saw Adelaide Crows defeat Gold Coast Suns by 79 points, while Brisbane Lions crushed Essendon by 90 points. In the World Cup, France faced Spain tonight at 3 a.m. Singapore time in the first semi-final. England meet Argentina in the other semi-final.

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2: Sam Neill, the beloved New Zealand actor known for Jurassic Park and Peaky Blinders, has died at the age of 78. His family announced the sudden and unexpected passing in Sydney on July 13th, surrounded by loved ones, noting he had remained cancer-free. The Prince and Princess of Wales, along with Prince George and Princess Charlotte, made a family appearance at the Wimbledon men's final. Kate, in a striking green look, presented the trophy amid the heatwave, drawing a standing ovation in the royal box. Prince Harry made a surprise appearance at the London premiere of the documentary Shoot the People just hours after arriving in the UK. The Duke supported his friend, photographer Miss Anne Harriman, amid ongoing palace tensions during his solo visit. Snow Patrol reflected on the 20th anniversary of their hit Chasing Cars, which propelled them globally. The band discussed its enduring impact and a new single collaboration. And Westlife has announced Asia, Australia and New Zealand tour dates for their 25th anniversary celebrations in July 2027. The Irish pop icons will hit major arenas.
0: Welcome.

0: Good morning, welcome to AXR. It's the start of a brand new hour. Let's get on Ed Sheeran and Camilla Cabello, Clean Bandit and Zara Larsson.
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2: From Feature Story News in Brussels, I'm William Denslow. US President Donald Trump's announced a 20% toll on all cargo passing through the Strait of Hormuz. The International Maritime Organization's rejected the move, saying there's no legal basis for mandatory transit tolls. Brent crude surged nearly 10% Monday in its biggest single-day jump since 2020. Kate Fisher reports from Washington.
3: This is really controversial, saying that it's now the US that will charge a toll, having had senior members of his cabinet saying that when the Iranians suggested that, it was simply not acceptable in terms of, you know, international norms. So that's a complete switch over. And I think it shows that the president is trying to essentially take control of a situation that is really very difficult to control.
2: India's summoned Iran's most senior diplomat in New Delhi after an Iranian cruise missile strike on two Emirati-flagged oil tankers in the Strait of Hormuz killed one Indian crew member and injured several others. The Ministry of External Affairs lodged what it called the strongest possible protest, demanding an immediate

0: Ministry of External Affairs officials said there would be a statement. But before that statement was formally issued, we saw the senior-most diplomat at the Iranian embassy here in New Delhi being summoned to the Ministry of External Affairs. His car was seen leaving, and many analysts have commented on how this was a very public summoning done in clear view of TV cameras and crews, and that New Delhi was trying to send out a clear message.
1: UK counter-terror police are continuing to question a man arrested on suspicion of murdering former MP Anne Widdecombe. The former Reform UK spokeswoman was found dead in her home in Devon Thursday. The Home Secretary says she'll look at what extra security guidance can be given to former MPs following Widdecombe's death. Former Security Minister and Tory MP Tom Tugendhat says a delicate balance has to be found.
2: I used to go to work on the bus. I had absolutely no security at all because I read the risk, right? I mean, I read the intelligence, and actually the risk to most MPs is actually relatively low. The tragedy around Anne, you know, it's utterly awful. I mean, it's utterly awful. But do we protect every former MP if they've still got a political voice?
1: A second American aid worker infected with Ebola has been flown from the Democratic Republic of Congo to Germany for treatment, as the United States expends its 30-day entry ban on foreign nationals from the country. The outbreak's now killed more than 700 people, and American citizens who have been in the DRC face strict restrictions on their return home. From bureaus worldwide, this is FSN.
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4: Mathieu van der Poel won Stage 9 of the Tour de France on Sunday, triumphing in a late sprint finish from a breakaway on the hilly route from Malamore to Ussel. Tadej Pogacar retains the overall lead, with Jonas Vingegaard second. Jannik Sinner defended his Wimbledon title on Sunday, defeating Alexander Zverev in the men's final. In the NRL over the weekend, the Canberra Raiders thrashed the New Zealand Warriors 42-16. The Dragons beat the Eels 22-8. AFL action saw Adelaide Crows defeat Gold Coast Suns by 79 points, while Brisbane Lions crushed Essendon by 90 points. In the World Cup, France faced Spain tonight at 3 a.m. Singapore time in the first semi-final. England meet Argentina in the other semi-final.
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1: Let's play Rita Ora Poison and U2's Got Desire coming next. It's AXR. First, here's your showbiz.
2: Sam Neill, the beloved New Zealand actor known for Jurassic Park and Peaky Blinders, has died at the age of 78. His family announced the sudden and unexpected passing in Sydney on July 13th, surrounded by loved ones, noting he had remained cancer-free. The Prince and Princess of Wales, along with Prince George and Princess Charlotte, made a family appearance at the Wimbledon men's final. Kate, in a striking green look, presented the trophy amid the heatwave, drawing a standing ovation in the royal box. Prince Harry made a surprise appearance at the London premiere of the documentary Shoot the People just hours after arriving in the UK. The Duke supported his friend, photographer Miss Anne Harriman, amid ongoing palace tensions during his solo visit. Snow Patrol reflected on the 20th anniversary of their hit Chasing Cars, which propelled them globally. The band discussed its enduring impact and a new single collaboration. And Westlife has announced Asia, Australia and New Zealand tour dates for their 25th anniversary celebrations in July 2027. The Irish pop icons will hit major arenas.
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1: 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My name's Tony Dibben. 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
3: From feature story news in Washington, I'm Nick Harper. US President Donald Trump has dropped his idea to impose a 20% toll on ships passing through the Strait of Hormuz. However, the US blockade on Iranian ports is back on. It comes ahead of a planned primetime address on Thursday night, with analysts saying the US president's options for resolving the conflict are narrowing. Ever since Kate Fisher has more from Washington.
4: He is trying to take control of a situation which at the moment he really has very little control over. We will be hearing from him on a primetime address on Thursday night here in Washington, where he may give some more information about what his thinking is on this conflict.
3: Meanwhile, India has summoned Iran's most senior diplomat in New Delhi after an Iranian cruise missile strike on two Emirati-flagged oil tankers in the Strait of Hormuz killed one Indian crew member and injured several others. The Indian Ministry of External Affairs lodged what it called the strongest possible protest, demanding an immediate end to attacks on commercial shipping. Prosecutors in Brazil have launched a criminal investigation after several people were found dead inside a lift shaft at the Oxy Tower in the centre of the Belgium capital, where a fire broke out on Tuesday morning. Around 250 construction workers were on site at the time, with the development undergoing a major renovation project. Around six people remain missing. Ever since William Denslow sent this report from Brussels.